0: What's happening? What's happening? It's Tim and Kylie, and Monday is now behind us. We are looking forward and ahead to your Tuesday morning.
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0: What's happening? It's Tim and Kylie, and Monday is now behind us. 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
2: Well, it was down some street we couldn't even pronounce. We were stuck in the middle, loving every ounce. Tequila was cheap, but the flow we were feeling was real. Neither one of us looking for three little words, unless those three words were do not disturb. Checkout was supposed to be noon, but we slept until 3:00.

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Hey, it's Mike D here. 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We will be playing Unpopular Opinion at noon. And at 10 a.m., I want to hear about your DIY success stories. We'll talk about that tomorrow morning, 10 a.m., right here on K105. Wouldn't trade

0: Hi, it's Dan Austin inviting you to join me for a toy drive for Aaron's House for Grieving Children. 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

0: What's happening? 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It's Tim and Kylie, and Monday is now behind us. 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
4: Over 3 days in late March and early April, nearly 4 inches of rain fell across our community. More than 160 residents reported flooding, including flooded streets and high water in low-lying areas. In many cases, storm drains clogged with leaves, trash, and debris left water with nowhere to go. Keeping storm drains clear helps protect neighborhoods and keeps pollution out of our rivers.
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0: What's happening? What's happening? It's Tim and Kylie, and Monday is now behind us. We are looking forward and ahead to your Tuesday morning.
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Hey, it's Mike D here. 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We will be playing Unpopular Opinion at noon. And at 10 a.m., I want to hear about your DIY success story. We'll talk about that tomorrow morning, 10 a.m., right here on K105. She drank

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6: Over 3 days in late March and early April, nearly 4 inches of rain fell across our community. More than 160 residents reported flooding, including flooded streets and high water in low-lying areas. In many cases, storm drains clogged with leaves, trash, and debris left water with nowhere to go. Keeping storm drains clear helps protect neighborhoods and keeps pollution out of our rivers.
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1: Hi, it's Dan Austin inviting you to join me for a toy drive for Aaron's House for Grieving Children. 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

0: Hi, it's Dan Austin inviting you to join me for a toy drive for Aaron's House for Grieving Children. 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

Good morning and happy Tuesday. It's Mike D here. Join me this morning at 10 a.m. for a fresh round of Fill in the Blank. We will be playing Unpopular Opinion at noon. And at 10, I want to hear about your DIY success stories. 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

0: Hi, it's Dan Austin inviting you to join me for a toy drive for Aaron's House for Grieving Children. I'll be broadcasting my show from Regal Coldwater Crossing Theaters from 2 to 7 on Friday, June 19th to get ready for Buzz, Woody, and Jessie's new adventure in Toy Story 5. 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We'll have special photo ops too. 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
3: Okay, here we go for a Tuesday, baby. 5:59 with Tim McKiley on this Tuesday, June the 16th. 51 right now, will be 74. Partly cloudy to start. Some afternoon storms today. Scattered, though, they're saying. So not widespread. Tomorrow, more widespread. So just kind of plan on that. But, I mean, as far as temperatures go, a nice little kind of stretch. A little cool, bit cooler. A little bit less humidity. You know, something to maybe kind of take a break. I know Kylie hates taking a break from the heat, but, you know, sometimes we all need it.
4: I know. It's okay. I'm good with this. It's not like it's going to be freezing, but it was a little chilly if you had the window open last night like we did.
3: Yeah.
4: It's a little cold.
3: Not sure if you saw this, but I know when fall comes around, actually, you don't even have to wait until fall. Now it's like sometimes mid-August.
4: July, even.
3: What kind of shows its face?
4: Pumpkin spice.
3: Yes. Yes.
4: Everything.
3: It does. And it is. It has infected everything. It's at one point in time there was pumpkin spice cereal, pumpkin spice toothpaste,
4: pumpkin spice bubblegum.
3: Yes, everything. Well, now there is a new pumpkin spice. This is being called the summer version of pumpkin spice.
4: Oh, okay.
3: Okay. I saw this story and I was like, okay, I can kind of see it because I also, as I peruse the grocery stores of aisles of our local grocery stores, I do see the same thing also. But they are saying that the summer version of pumpkin spice for 2026 and maybe moving forward is pickle.
4: Oh, I can see that as being a favorite flavor of summer. But to be the pumpkin spice?
3: Well, now you can find pickle-flavored popcorn, pretzels, protein bars, hummus, frozen pizza comes in pickle flavors. Smoothie King teamed up with a pickle company called Grillo's to create a pickle smoothie. And this story that I saw on CNN goes even as far as saying that a food trend forecaster said that pickles have become the main character.
4: Yeah, I don't get that. I tried a pickle seltzer last summer.
3: Just pickle seltzer?
4: Yes. So like a White Claw, but pickle.
3: Okay.
4: Because I was like, okay, them doing this, like it must be so good if this is a thing that exists or else why? Like it must be one of those things. It's so crazy that it's good. No, it tastes like pickle mixed with White Claw. It was so terrible.
3: But what were you expecting?
4: That's what I'm saying. It's like one of those things where, like, if you put, you know, apple on a sandwich with cheese and people are like, oh, it's so good. It just, like, the apple really brings out the, I don't know. And then you're like, yeah, it's just so crazy, but it actually turns out to be good. That's what I thought this was. And it wasn't. It was just pickle and White Claw.
3: This was not supposed to be. This was not good.
4: No.
3: And, you know, obviously, as with so many things, they are kind of, I don't know if crediting or blaming Gen Z is the right terminology for this, but they're saying that, you know, Gen Z is doing it because they want what they call, what they say, quote, is a food that bites back. I don't know 100% what that means.
4: A food that bites back?
3: Yes, because I guess maybe are pickles too spicy for some members of Gen Z, and I'm not dragging them by any stretch of the imagination. Heck, sometimes my kid drinks Sprite, and he's like, it's too spicy. I'm like, I don't think you know what spicy means, kid.
4: Oh, okay.
3: You know, so I don't know if this is one of those cases.
4: That's why I have a problem with it being like the pumpkin spice, because usually when you flavor something, you want it to be a sweet over a sour, whatever pickle is. Yeah, sour.
3: True.
4: Obnoxious taste. It's like you can't get a pickle latte. That's not going to be great.
3: You
4: like a
3: can't
4: pumpkin spice.
3: Yet.
4: Yeah, except that's going to be one of those things people think, oh, it's so crazy. It must be delicious. No.
3: like a pickle in a White Claw.
4: Yeah.
3: So,
4: like people do those pickleback shots.
3: Oh, yeah. I remember we did one. There was an artist. Her name was Tara Thompson. And she came to a radio station that I was working at. It was about 10 years ago. And we did pickleback shots on the air. And
4: so gross. I hate those. And while we're on the topic real quick, why do people feel the need if they love pickles, they make it their whole personality?
3: I mean, you could say that for so many things.
4: But pickle is one of the biggest ones of the food world.
3: Hmm. Well, yeah, I mean, yeah, there was that, what, Pickle Fest?
4: Yeah.
3: Or Pickle Fest is coming up, I think, at Parkview Field.
4: people make it like, you know, the people who like pickles because they won't. It's like you ran a marathon.
3: Pickle Erie.
4: They're going to have to start making bumper stickers.
3: In the shape pickle of a person. Pickle.
4: Yeah.
3: Let's get your Tuesday going with the smartest person awake. It's brought to us by our friends at Sedation and Implant Dentistry of Fort Wayne. So, Kylie, let's hop in the Wayback Machine all the way back to Friday so because that's what our question is based on.
4: Where was I surprised to find my dad? At the zoo. We went to the Zoofari on Thursday, so we were kind of talking about it when we got in here on Friday morning. Was it in the water with the stingrays, on the ropes course, or in a room marked employees only?
3: So... yeah, it was when she said it, I was like, oh, go John. That's Kylie's dad's name. I was like, oh, go John. But specifically, like, where was it? It was she looked up, she was like, oh, hey. Oh. But where was it?
4: Was it in the water with the stingrays, on the ropes course, or in a room marked employees only?
3: All right, so 260-447-K105 if you know you're the smartest person awake. And you'll also be the first caller of the day. And for us... since we were technically out yesterday, you'll be the first caller of the week. So let's get you going. Let's light this rocket. Let's get this Tuesday underway. And we are waiting for you at 260-447-K105 so we can talk to you right after Chris Jansen. It's me and a beer on K105.
2: Prettiest girl I've ever seen. Look at her, man, look at me.

0: Chris Jansen, it's me and a beer, 608 on K105, and we're in the middle of looking for the smartest person awake at 447 K105.
1: Let's see if we can kind of kick off your week with this crown. Basically, we ask you a question based on what we talked about the last time we were all together. So we got to go all the way back to Friday. And in this case, Kylie, it was.
0: All right. Where was I surprised to find my dad at the zoo? Was it in the water with the stingrays, on the ropes course, or in a room marked employees only?
1: Okay. Got a bunch of texts this morning at 260-447-5105. It's the same number. That's the cool thing. But just for note, if you text us here and a strange number calls you back, that's probably us being like, hey, you know, can we kind of talk to you? But everybody's probably like, unknown, unanswered. So
0: that does happen.
1: But if you were following along, here was the actual answer.
0: We see up in the like treetop rope course.
1: That ropes course? That's awesome.
0: My dad was up there.
1: And it was the treetops rope course.
0: He was just up there doing his thing, living his best life. Well, I have since found out now just a little bit some more detail on that whole situation because I was telling my sister about it. We went back to the zoo on Saturday, and I was like, yeah, that was so crazy that we looked up and Dad was on the ropes course. And she goes, yeah, he didn't know what it was. He thought it was just like a little zip line thing. But I guess when you go up there, there is one part that's a zip line.
1: There is, yeah.
0: But he thought that was the whole thing. He didn't know that you just like kind of, it was a choose your own adventure once you got up there. So...
1: So I kind of wonder, like, for those that did, for, like, adults that did go up there, I wonder, did you go up because you didn't need a ticket because it was free? Because you had said, like, all the rides were kind of included at
0: the
1: zoo.
0: Why not just try it?
1: Do you go up because it's free, or do you go up because you know you don't have to try and work your way or navigate yourself around any children that might normally be up there?
0: I think that was the case for a lot of people because it's like, usually, you know, as the adult, you stay down. You're like, no, you guys go on and you sit at the little table right there and you watch all the stuff. You're the stuff watcher or the stroller watcher or whatever.
1: Yes.
0: But now you're just like, well, there's no one here. I guess I'm going to go. Why not?
1: I don't have to be responsible for anybody.
0: Yeah, it's my time.
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0: 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Some afternoon storms, but cloudy other than that.
1: Kylie and I, when we're out for the weekend, we're just like you. 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Now, what will we say is our highlight photo and the story behind it? We'll tell you next. It'll be right after John Party, Friday Night Heartbreaker on K105.

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0: I'm going to go with the picture of me and my sister, Kit, my cousins. We went to the zoo on Saturday. It was kind of an impromptu zoo visit. And we had so much fun. We were not expecting, like, we were not really planning to go. It was one of those things. Teddy had plans, actually. Her grandparents picked her up to go to a dance recital, to go watch one.
1: Oh, nice.
0: And yeah, so she left and we were like, well, what do? We never have Kit just by herself. We're like, we can't just sit here and do nothing. Well, it turns out my cousins had plans to go to the zoo. We're like, we're going to meet you. So we get there and we had so much fun. And it was just funny, like, Kit being an only child the whole time. It was so sad. She was like, I just want Teddy. And then she would say, Mom, where's Ted? That's what she calls all the time. Where's Ted? And I was like, we're going to see her for dinner. You know, we're going to be at the zoo. And, like, she had so much fun and, like, hanging out with our cousins and stuff. But then, like, she would just stop and be like, I need Teddy. Like, she just, they're always together. It's so funny. So I was like, we're going to see her. And then when we got home, then yesterday we were just, or Sunday, then we were just hanging out. And Teddy goes, Mom, are we going to do stuff together tomorrow? Like, she had so much fun what she was doing at the dance recital. But then she was like, are we going to do stuff together? Like, they don't want to be split up. They like to, like, yes, we're going to stay together tomorrow. Yes, we're good. So it was just kind of funny. Like, hey, we tried to let you have a good time, go to the zoo, but still, you just wanted your sister in to fight with her a little bit, you know?
1: Yeah.
0: You miss that sometimes.
1: There'll be a window where they won't like each other anymore.
0: Yeah, and then it's back to...
1: And then they'll be back together again.
0: Like, who am I going to just randomly wind up and hit, you know? The cats will bite me, and I don't want to do it to them.
1: And that's kind of what I was thinking when Kit's like, oh, I want Teddy. I'm like, well, like, Kit can... you've said it. She can be kind of a bully a little bit.
0: Yeah, she is a bully. She takes all of her snacks.
1: And, you know, she just wants Teddy because she's like, I can't push over everybody.
0: Yeah, like, who am I gonna bully now? My parents yell at me when I do it to them. Anyways, so what about you?
1: So Saturday afternoon, we had a graduation party for one of my late wife Taryn's family. We went to the South Shore Social. Not South very easy to come off the lips.
0: Social, that's it's so hard
1: up,
0: to say.
1: Off Lake, it's in Syracuse, on the south shore of Lake Wawasee, and it was so cool. Her cousin Nolan graduated from high school. He's going to St. Francis this fall, but it was good to kind of see everybody. And they have these cool simulators there. And my son Hudson, he's 7. He was all in on, like, everything. It was soccer. It was football. He's trying to swing a golf club. But not like a kid's size golf club because he's only like 52 inches tall. He's trying to swing regular size golf clubs.
0: Oh, that's
1: and funny. I'm like, this is not going to go well, but you know what? I'm going to watch it. I'm going to get a cocktail and I'm going to sit here and I'm going to watch it. The other thing that happened while we were there was his Aunt Caroline, who was my late wife's cousin, got him, and I did not know what a big deal these were, but she got him a dumpling.
0: A what?
1: A dumpling. And if you're a parent right now, chances are you're like, no, it's this little squishy thing, and it comes in like what would look like a bamboo, like, container
0: that
1: dumplings would come in if you order them from a Chinese food restaurant. And apparently they're a mystery. You don't know which one you get until you open it.
0: Oh, those are cute. And, like, a blind box type of situation.
1: Sort of, yeah. And I didn't know they were a big deal until I met up with a friend of mine Saturday night. And I'll kind of talk about that a little bit later during Roses, Buds, and Thorns. But I had said, hey, have you heard? Hudson had left it in the car. And I was like, oh, have you heard about these dumplings? And they were like, yeah, of course I have. Like, I have kids. And I said, yeah, this is the one Hudson got. And they were like, you got a glitter one? You got a gold glitter one? Apparently that's a big deal. So, like, I'm like, okay.
0: So they're like a squish.
1: Yeah.
0: Okay.
1: Sort of, but they're like all the rage. They're like sold out everywhere. And the fact that Hudson got a gold glitter one for his first one ever.
0: That's pretty cool.
1: Yeah, apparently it is. So I was like, okay, sure, whatever.
0: I love when these kind of things, like, become popular for a little bit, like the silly bands. Remember those?
1: Yeah.
0: Silly bands. Then there was the fortune cookie ones for a while. Like
1: Labubu's last year.
0: Yes, Labubu's. So. It's always the thing.
1: If you would like to check out the full gallery, all 5 of Kylie's pictures, all 5 of mine. But the picture, by the way, is I'm teaching Hudson how to throw darts. That's the picture. Classic. That is my highlight photo. But if you want to see the whole gallery, you can do that. We put them up on our Facebook page. Like I said, usually when the weekend wraps up at facebook.com/K105FM.
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0: Jason Aldean, Don't Tell on Me, 633 with Tim and Kylie at K105 on a Tuesday morning. I'm 52 now. We'll be 74. Partly cloudy afternoon storms, they're saying. Kylie Covers Country is on the way next. What are you covering?
1: A shocking wedding and an even more shocking divorce. Not the same couple. That would be a wild weekend. But we'll get into it. Who's breaking up? Who's getting married? We'll talk about it after What Ifs on K105.

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3: Some crazy news. This one did not see it coming at all. Jelly Roll filed for divorce from Bunny XO.
1: What?
3: And this actually happened back on May 18th after almost 10 years of marriage.
1: Whoa.
3: A source says it's a mutual decision between the two of them in a private family matter. They got married back in 2016. Their relationship had its share of ups and downs, including Jelly's infidelity that he talked about, also a brief separation. I didn't remember that part happening. I knew the cheating and him admitting it, but I didn't know that they like briefly separated after that. But okay, got back together. As of last night, neither of them had made a statement. Jelly Roll is currently on his tour right now with Post Malone that they're doing. So, yeah, just kind of a weird situation.
1: Yeah.
3: Didn't see that one coming. And, you know, they're always, it seems like she's always on her podcast talking about him. Like, it just, I didn't see, wouldn't have called that one.
1: Yeah, it was last year, but they just bought a farm. They were talking about, trying to start a family now that he's kind of losing some weight and that he's lost the weight and is now planning on being around for a while for any future kids.
3: Do you think this is a case of he got more famous, better looking, and thought,
1: you can do better?
3: I could do better than this now.
1: I don't know. It's tough to tell. It is.
3: Because I feel like that is, you know who I feel like that happened to is Chris Pratt and Anna Faris. They were married for a long time, had a kid together, and then like, and that was when he was kind of like the loser on Parks and Recreation, like kind of playing that kind of losery character. But then he got Jurassic Park, buffed up,
1: Star-Lord.
3: Became more famous. Yeah, Star-Lord. And then they got divorced. And that's like kind of how people felt. And I'm just wondering if that's what, not to say that that's true and that's what happened, but that's what I feel as though the people were thinking, the public.
1: That's interesting.
3: So I wonder, do people think that that's the case here? Or that there was just too many other things going on.
1: I don't. Maybe there were a lot of external factors
3: that we
1: I'm
3: just
1: not
3: don't
1: sure.
3: know about. And just, do we make anything about him filing?
1: I'm sure there probably are things. I guess for me, just kind of hearing it now, I'm like, whoa! It was just something I wasn't expecting. And you kind of said it. It just kind of came out of left field. So.
3: It would never have been on something where we make our 2026 predictions.
1: No,
3: at the beginning
1: absolutely
3: of the year
1: not.
3: Where we would have thought of. Well, in that same vein, now let's go the opposite direction. I saw this on Instagram last night, and I was like, okay, wait, did I miss a chapter here? Brett Eldridge is a married man. He shared the news with two photos of his mysterious bride, along with a snippet of an unreleased song. He said, I met an amazing woman who truly loves me for me, someone who's just as goofy as I am. Some of the best things in life are the ones you plant and grow quietly in your sacred space, away from the noise. Now, the more that I read this, the more that I thought, this didn't just happen. Like, they could have been married for a long time, you know? It never said, like, finally married my best friend. Nothing like that, that I saw, that I noticed anyway. So I just thought that was interesting.
1: The hard launch of a relationship, I guess, is like, hey, look, we're married.
3: And I don't think he really ever showed her face. Am I wrong on that? And the stuff I saw, he didn't. I don't know. There could have been more. Also, in a really quick last story, briefly touch on the World Cup. You know, it just kicked off last week, and Dan and Shay actually did the national anthem. I don't know why Dan and Shay, why they were tapped to do it, but it was an incredible choice. They were so great. A lot of people, I've seen this in various outlets, saying that it was one of the best national anthem performances they've ever heard.
1: Oh, wow. Okay.
3: Yeah, so very cool. Get a chance, if you get a chance to listen to that, like on YouTube or something later, check it out for sure. That's your country covered on K105.
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0: Jordan Davis, it's Turn This Truck Around, 646 on K105, 57 now, 74 later. Partly cloudy today with afternoon storms.
1: Can't beat. Kylie is on the way next. We'll see if Leslie from Fort Wayne can do the undoable, which is to hand Kylie a loss. It'll be next after Mitchell Tenpenny on K105.

0: Kylie.
1: Great. Let's all give a big Tim and Kylie welcome to Leslie from Fort Wayne. Good morning.
2: Hi.
3: Good morning.
1: Here we go with a round of Can't Beat Kylie. It is 5 general knowledge questions. Leslie, you have a task in front of you, and that is to answer more right than Kylie. Now,
3: okay. If
1: Kylie answers more right than you, she wins, and ties, they do go to Kylie. The thing is, like, if you manage to answer more right, you're walking away with $100. That'd be pretty cool, right?
3: Yeah, I could use that.
1: Okay, go ahead. Kick Kylie out of the studio. Let's see if we can make that a reality.
3: Kylie, leave the studio.
2: All right, here I go.
1: Leslie, while she's up and walking out, what do you got going on today?
3: I have some things at church, and then I volunteer at a clothing bank. So I have a busy day, and then kids get off the bus in the afternoon.

0: Hinge stick designed to groom?
1: Nails.
0: And finally, question five. Kylie and I are on a road trip, and we spent way too much money at the gift shop at the Taj Mahal. What country are we in?
1: You're in India.
0: All right. Those are your five questions. Here comes Kylie back in. Kylie! All right. Here she comes back into the studio, making her way back to the counter. Welcome back, Kylie.
2: Hi, thank you.
0: Leslie, she's welcoming you back.
2: Oh, no.
0: By Leslie, making you work for it.
2: I'm not ready. My brain isn't. All right, it's
0: okay. She got all five correct.
2: No.
0: So, as per the rules, I will not tell you which is right or wrong until the very end. Are you ready?
2: I guess.
0: Okay, here we go. Question number one.
1: Good luck, Kylie.
2: Thank you.
0: According to Army regulations, what part of the body must soldiers use to salute an officer?
2: Their arm, their hand. I mean.
0: Question two. When speaking of the retirement plan, what letter follows 401?
2: K.
0: Question three. What is the thick outer skin of a watermelon called?
2: The rind.
0: Question four. Which part of the body is an orange stick designed to groom?
2: Teeth.
0: And finally, question five. Kylie, you and I are on a road trip, and we just spent way too much money at the gift shop at the Taj Mahal. What country are we in?
2: India.
0: Okay, those are your five questions. For question number one, you said hand. Question number two, you said K. Question number three was rind. How confident are you in question four?
2: Not at all.
0: You said teeth.
2: Oh.
0: It is actually your nails because it pushes your cuticles back.
1: Cuticles,
0: that is what that's called.
2: Oh.
0: And for question number five, you said India, but it doesn't matter at the end of the day. Leslie, you did it. You beat Kylie 5-4.
2: Good job, Leslie.
1: Yay.
2: An orange stick. I was thinking of like the green, like the thing for a dog's teeth, you know, a green stick. Wow.
0: Leslie,
2: good for you.
0: It's a great day for you. You got the win. You got the $100 and you don't have to do that audio walk of shame.
1: This is Leslie from Fort Wayne, and I can beat Kylie.
3: 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Yeah, you in the car. Did you beat Kylie today? Want to play for real?
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1: All right, this is where Kylie opens up the doors to her bedroom, lets us all kind of climb up in bed. Don't hog the covers, though. And she's going to share with us what her husband says in his sleep. It's Drake Streams.
0: Yeah, so this one came from last night, and he was kind of, in a deep sleep, I would say, kind of tossing and turning a little bit. And I was coming to bed after watching Love Island downstairs, you know, as you do. So I get up there and he's kind of tossing and turning then suddenly. And he's like, no. And distraught about something. And I was like, what's wrong? And he goes, no, if you just, you know, if you give one to her, then she's going to want it too. And I was like, what do they have? Like, I was trying to get more. I didn't get any more than that. But I was like, it's safe to assume this is about the girls. And yes, if you give one thing, the other wants it. Like, of course, that's just how it works. And it was just funny that he was parenting in his sleep. That's what he was doing last night.
1: It is interesting how a lot of the things that kind of like seep in. Because I don't know. Again, I don't believe I ever. Like, there's only one instance I really ever remember talking in my sleep, and it was when my late wife Taryn and I first started dating, and she told me that I woke up in the middle of the night and like kind of like looked out the window because my bed was like underneath the window, and I looked out the window and was like, nah, come on in, the front door's unlocked.
0: Yeah,
1: and then of course she laid there with her staring at the ceiling. But it's funny how these things creep into, especially for him, his nighttime routine, but then has no memory of it.
0: Yeah, it's no idea at all. And sometimes, too, especially if he's, like, talking back to me, like, he didn't last night with that one. But there have been others where, you know, I ask a question and he'll answer it. And so we're talking. It doesn't last very long, but I always am like, do you remember any of this? And he's always like, no, I have no idea. Like, there's no recollection of it. So, yeah, but we do know now that he is still a dad, even in his sleep.
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9: 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We will be playing Unpopular Opinion at noon. 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
1: Kane Brown, it's Heaven, 712 on K105 64. Right now, we'll be 74 with afternoon storms today.
2: Apparently, we, as the great United States of America, you know, I don't know if you heard, we got a birthday coming up here in a couple weeks. Old girl's going to turn 250.
1: And she looks great.
2: And to celebrate that, we're going to bury a time capsule. Have you seen this yet?
1: Who Kylie? Is going to?
2: We, as like American. As like,
1: oh,
2: as
1: not
2: like the
1: as
2: country.
1: K-105?
2: No, not as like K-105.
1: Okay. But I hadn't seen that.
2: But I looked at some of the things that are going into this time capsule, and I was like, really? Is this what people in 2276 are going to want? Are going to look back and go, wow, hey, that was that's pretty cool. I don't know. I'll go through some of these things that I saw that are on this list. But Kylie, think about something that you would want to put in.
1: Okay.
2: And if you've got one, you can text it 260-447-5105. I'll tell you the list. It'll be right after Josh Ross.

0: It's Josh Ross. Hate How You Look, 716 on K105.
1: So for America's 250th birthday, we, as the United States, are burying a time capsule that's supposed to be unearthed July 4th, 2276, so on the 500th birthday of America. Some of the things that are going into this, that are for sure going into this, some Native American artwork.
0: Okay.
1: So, but before we kind of do this, there were some stipulations, okay, that you needed to meet in order for whatever is going to go into the time capsule to go into the time capsule. For instance, nothing that could spoil. So, like, no food.
0: Okay.
1: So, like, no, like, apple pie or anything like that. Then there was also, you couldn't have anything that would affect the objects around them. So, they're saying nothing with any adhesive.
0: Okay.
1: Or anything with leather.
0: Oh.
1: Because maybe, I don't know, maybe the dye, or maybe for whatever reason. And all 50 states were charged with sending something for this time capsule. I've got Indiana's thing coming up here, as well as a couple of other states in our surrounding area. But it's going to be, it's 900 pounds apparently, going to be shipped to Philadelphia, where it will be, whether it's buried or stored somewhere there, and then opened up in 250 years. So, Kylie, what would you add to said time capsule that's going to be opened in 2276?
0: There are a couple things I thought of right off the bat. I know you said no food. However, McDonald's, they say that it doesn't deteriorate, and that's a discussion for another day. But, they show it. It doesn't decay. I think that you could make a case for putting a cheeseburger in there from McDonald's. I know there are rules, but I don't think it would mess anything up. And I feel like that is so American. Also, I think that you have to look at our culture, our sports, something that has to do with, like, you know, maybe someone's Olympic gold medal. Like, we could borrow one from Michael Phelps, right?
1: Or he's got 28 of them.
0: Yeah. So just, like, take one of those, something like that.
1: Okay.
0: A sports thing for sure needs to be in there. So is it supposed to be stuff that's kind of like representing this year, though? Because, I mean, if it's the 250 mark, it's not like we need stuff from history to go in it.
1: Yeah, it doesn't specify.
0: Yeah, so just like stuff in the year 2026, you know, I think maybe like some news articles of different sports happenings of the time.
1: I was thinking a CD. Not the certificate of deposit, but a compact disc.
0: But will that even be supported? Will that type of media be supported in 250 years?
1: Well,
0: that's like right now if we found, I don't even know, a telegraph.
1: Well, I think we know. I think we could probably figure out how to use a telegraph. Well, here's some of the things that are definitely going in so far. Like an iPhone 17.
0: Is
1: without a doubt going in. But when I saw that, I was like, really? Apple? Like, you couldn't, you know, the iPhone 18 is out there. It's going to be released in 3 months in September, as they normally do every single year. You mean to tell me that you couldn't, like, maybe ship one to this time capsule 3 months early?
0: Right.
1: Apple? Come on. Like, are you that worried that, like, oops, it's not going to make it?
0: And maybe they're saying it's 17, but when it like comes down to it and they're burying it, they're like, wait, an update. And they put that in.
1: It's going to be some essays from some students. So some things, some handwritten documents from students. A Coca-Cola bottle.
0: Oh, okay.
1: Didn't say whether or not it's going to have anything in it.
0: I would imagine not.
1: But just the bottle. Then, of course, Native American artwork. I did say that they had charged each state with sending something in. To go into this. So some of our surrounding states, so like Ohio sent in a state speech, as well as a piece of fabric from the wings of the aircraft used in the Wright brothers' historic 1903 flight.
0: But see, that's, I don't like that one.
1: Okay.
0: Because I don't think, why is it history? It should be something from this year.
1: Okay. I do see that.
0: You see what I'm saying?
1: But maybe this is a way to kind of maybe absolutely make sure it's preserved then. I'm not sure.
0: Hmm.
1: How about Michigan, our neighbors to the north? They sent a piece of copper and a Michigan Innovation $1 coin honoring the assembly line in the automotive industry.
0: Okay, that's neat.
1: Very cool. Illinois sent a poem from somebody I've never heard of before. And for Kentucky, our neighbors to the south, a coin commemorating the National Society of the Sons of the American Revolution. Very cool, right?
0: Okay.
1: from us here in Indiana, Mark Messmer, who is a representative or senator, I'm not 100% sure. He submitted a report from the state, from the state's Indiana 250 Commission.
0: Okay, great.
1: How did we fumble this?
0: How did we fumble this? Something too that could be actually really cool, like a piece of one of the cars from the Indy 500. Yeah. That would have been so cool.
1: How did we fumble this?
0: That's so bad.
1: I have no idea.
0: That's actually so bad.
1: I was like,
0: that's classic Indiana though. Like that is what I thought of. Two other things though, real quick, that maybe should be included. One is like a baseball signed by maybe like Aaron Judge or Otani. That'd be pretty cool. The other one is a dress that a movie star, I don't know who, but like wore on a red carpet this year. Like package that up and throw it in.
1: And be like, and when they open it up, they're like, people used to wear these?
0: Yeah,
1: what?
0: What is this?
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1: What do we got? It's not 73. It's 56 right now. We'll be 74. Partly cloudy. Afternoon storms today. Now we are about 15 minutes or so away from a round of Can't Beat Kylie. And if you would like your shot at $100, the task before you is to just answer more general knowledge trivia questions than Kylie can. Now, if Kylie answers more than you, she wins ties. They do go to Kylie. That's kind of the way the game works. Now, if you would like to walk away with some money, let's kick off your day with a W. It hasn't happened a lot, and we are still looking for our first loss in June. Are we? No, we're not.
0: I think there was.
1: You haven't
0: one.
1: Updated your record.
0: I didn't put the loss on there.
1: Yeah, you didn't
0: was
1: put the loss
0: last
1: on there.
0: One that we had.
1: So,
0: yes.
1: So now we get into this window, this 7-day window that I talk about all the time after Kylie loses, because when she does, she tends to drop another one within the next 7 days. So if you would like that to be you today, I mean, I believe she might be ripe for the picking. 260-447-K105. That's how you get on the list for a game of Can't Beat Kylie. And we will play coming up in a little bit. On the way next, though, we'll do a round of Roses, Buds, and Thorns, recapping the weekend next after Nate Smith. Now

0: Nate Smith, Whiskey on You, 732.
1: Coming back from the weekend, you know, we love sharing what we like to call our roses, buds, and thorns. So roses are things that went well, thorns, things that did not go well, and buds are things that we are looking forward to. So, Kylie, looking back on what are yours for this past weekend?
0: Roses, we did so many great things this weekend. We had two celebratory dinners, Friday night and Saturday night. So that was fun. Got to go out to eat two nights in a row. Went to the zoo on Saturday. Logged some outside time. Also, after going to the Zoofari on Thursday, you know, they have all kinds of food out there for you to sample from a lot of local places. And one of them I had been hearing about, and I've just never had it before, but I was so excited to try it there when I saw they were there, was Coterie Pizza. It's in Garrett.
1: Oh, yeah.
0: And I always had heard good things. I'm like, oh my gosh, we finally get to try this. All of us were eating it. They're like, oh my gosh, this is so good. We need to get it. And they kept saying like, hey, our favorite is the pepperoni hot honey ricotta pizza. And I was like, say less. Yes, I'm in. And so on Sunday night, we ended up ordering that. They have it on DoorDash, actually. So it was like, yeah, it's in Garrett, but I didn't go to Garrett. They just brought it to my house. And it was incredible. Yes, that definitely was the best one, the pepperoni hot honey. And that is definitely the highlight of the weekend, too. It was so good. So anyway, as roses going into thorns of the weekend, not a whole lot, just maybe that the girls kind of, they've just gotten in that, and I'm sure if you have little kids, you know, like where they want to be up so early and go to bed so late because of the sun.
1: Yeah.
0: You know?
1: Yo, yeah.
0: It's a real,
1: well, don't worry.
0: Real herder.
1: We're less than a week away from our national nightmare being over, being starting to fade back away. So,
0: and I don't know what the problem is. Maybe it's because I installed them myself, the blackout curtains. The blackout curtains are not blacking out enough.
1: How? Okay.
0: I don't know why. Like, why is that? There's still cracks seeping through of sun.
1: On the sides? Or
0: yeah,
1: like,
0: on the sides. I can't. How do I get them to be everywhere? I don't know how to fix it.
1: Push pins.
0: That's what I do. Push pins. So, basically, I have to board up the window.
1: Yeah, I mean, more or less. Yeah, that's what it is.
0: That's the only thing I can do.
1: That's what it's
0: like.
1: But
0: anyway, so all that to be said, they've just been a little grouchy lately, which is not fun for anyone. But whatever. Moving on to buds, what I'm looking forward to. So many random things just coming up this week. My sister's birthday is tomorrow, so we're going to go out for that. Kit's birthday, we're celebrating it this weekend. She's going to be 2. I can't even believe it. We also rented just for the day, like a couple days before her birthday, because she's so obsessed with bounce houses. And that's all she said she wanted for her birthday. I was like, what do you want for your birthday? And she goes, bounce house. And I was like, okay, that we can do that. So we're going to get that at the house on Friday and just have a fun time.
1: Sweet.
0: What about you?
1: So for roses, we crammed a lot in this past weekend. My son Hudson, we hosted a sleepover for his friend. So that was Friday night. We went to Buckner Splash Pad to kind of kick things off. Which I'll kind of jump to a thorn real fast. So all of a sudden I'm sitting there at the table, right? And it's my son Hudson and his friend are out there. And it's me and this woman who, and I apologize. She's a listener. I didn't get your name and I apologize. But in the moment I was like traumatized. But all of a sudden,
0: no.
1: Hudson comes walking up to me and he's carrying a medical glove that is filled with water. And I said to him, I said, son, dear son, where did you get that? And he said, I found it.
0: Oh, no.
1: At which point, the woman that was sitting at the table next to me, I saw her eyes go wide like, oh, boy.
0: Oh, no.
1: So I don't know. My son may have Hep C. I'm not 100% sure. But yes, he found and was playing with a random medical glove at Buckner Park.
0: Yikes.
1: So there's that. But going back to roses, then, you know, did the sleepover, did a Wii tournament. Saturday, we had a grad party. I talked about that earlier. Saturday night, I got together with a friend. We went to the club room.
0: Oh, yeah.
1: For some live music. The Fort Wayne Funk Orchestra. They were fantastic. There's this one guy singing. I wish I knew what his name was. He was phenomenal.
0: Yeah, why have I heard of that when I've seen them, I feel like?
1: It was amazing. And then Sunday, got out with another buddy and played golf while my son Hudson had a play date. And then I talked about my thorn, which was pretty much really it. You know, just the frightening realization that my son is still in this era where he's going to randomly still pick stuff up. and bring it and like bring it over to you and like a trophy.
0: Hoping that was like something that, you know, stopped at some point, like soonish.
1: But no. And maybe it does. Maybe it does at some point.
0: And a medical glove of all things.
1: Yes. But for Buds, it's kind of a slow week, but it's that way by design because, of course, this weekend is Father's Day. So looking forward to that.
0: Oh, yes.
1: But,
0: that's right.
1: This Sunday, on Father's Day, I drop Hudson off at Pottawatomie. Mm-hmm. So he's going to do a full week of sleepaway camp. Last year, he just did the two mini sessions, which were only like, you know, basically like one full day and then two kind of half days. But this week, I drop him off Friday. I don't pick my boy up again until Friday.
0: Yeah, so what are you going to do?
1: I don't know yet. I haven't decided. I haven't decided.
0: Yeah.
1: Because I'm like, I don't want to leave. And we talked about it. Like,
0: I don't want to leave.
1: I don't
0: want to
1: leave, but like, I also don't want to like just stick around with this. Because we work the kind of job where, okay. And I do want to take time off because we're not going away this year. So I'm like, what am I going to do? So I don't know. I'll figure something out. I got a couple of days yet.
0: But, yeah.
1: But when you get to the job site today, super easy to really kind of catch up with people. When you get there, while you're waiting for, you know, Maggie to finish heating up her breakfast burrito, just ask anybody that might be waiting in the queue, like, hey, what were your roses, buds, and thorns from the weekend?
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0: Let's give a big Tim and Kylie welcome to Luann from Bluffton. Good morning.
1: Hi.
2: Good morning.
0: Here we go with Campy. Kylie, I want to give you this $100 on the counter in order to win. And all you got to do is answer more general knowledge trivia questions than Kylie can. Now, if Kylie answers more than you, she wins. Ties, they do go to Kylie. That's just the rules. So now, Kylie, what is your current record?
1: 845-76.
0: Checking the big board. That's what it said. So, Luann, go ahead. Kick Kylie out of the studio. Let's start.
2: Get out of here, Kylie.
1: All right, here I go.
0: Luann, while she's up and walking out, what do you got going on this morning?
2: Well, I just dropped my daughter off at swim practice, and then she has theater camp, and then I will be working while transporting her places throughout the day.
0: Well, let's see if we can get you that W. Comes with $100, offset the cost of that gas then.
2: Yeah.
0: Perfect. Kylie's in the hallway. Here we go. Question number one. What color are adult giant pandas?
2: Black and white.
0: Question two. Which retail store's logo consists of a red dot inside of a red circle?
2: Target.
0: Question three. The process of mummification was developed by what ancient culture?
2: Egyptians.
0: Question four. Piccadilly Circus is a famous area located in what British city?
2: London.
0: And finally, question five. In what level of the Earth's atmosphere do commercial planes normally travel?
2: I have no clue.
0: Those are your five questions. I'm going to call Kylie back in now. Kylie! Here she comes, Luann. She's making her way back to her seat and settling in. Welcome back, Kylie.
1: Hi, thank you.
0: Luann, making your work. A little bit. I was making you work for it. So she got four out of the five.
1: Four,
0: correct.
1: Okay.
0: Yeah, so,
1: not great. This isn't good.
0: Let's see how you do. Are you ready?
1: Yes.
0: Here we go. Question number one. What color are adult giant pandas?
1: Black and white.
0: Scores 1-1. Question two.

0: In what level of the Earth's atmosphere do commercial planes normally travel?
1: Like a number you're looking for?
0: No.
1: Oh, it's a name.
0: Yes.
1: In the
0: three,
1: upper atmosphere.
0: It is in the stratosphere.
1: Oh.
0: You both got that one wrong. That means today ends in a final score of 4-4. Dang, Luann.
1: That was scary.
2: Hi.
0: Now, even though you didn't get the cash of the win today, we do appreciate you playing. And unfortunately, you know what that means, though.
2: Yep. This is Luann from Bluffton, and I can't beat Kylie.
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1: It's Chase Matthew and Darlin, 8:03 with Tim and Kylie at K105. It is a Tuesday morning, 60 right now. We'll be 74, partly cloudy. Every once in a while, like, we got our eyes on something, and we're like, you know, like, is this a good idea or is this a bad idea? Well, that's where you come in at 260-447-K105. It's something we like to call de-influence me. So, Kylie is up this week. You got your eye on something?
2: Yeah, I do. And this is something that's, like, really in the early stages, okay? So, it's not, like, anything I'm planning on doing in the immediate future, but it's just something that we've kind of talked about, and it kind of came up again recently. My husband and I, we have never really, like, we've each been out of the country separately, like, maybe just a few times. Like, I think Drake went to Canada once, and I think that was it. And I went to the Bahamas once. That was it. Like, other than that, we've never truly been out of the country. And, like, mine was just on a cruise. His was just, like, he crossed the border, like, for a work trip, you know, and then, like, okay, now we're back tonight, okay. Like, the next day. You know, so not really, you know, going anywhere crazy and experiencing new things or anything like that. And we have said, like, we both want to do that at some point. It's just kind of difficult right now in the phase that we're in with little kids. That being said, I am shown videos every day. I'm served them on my algorithm of people traveling with little kids internationally, like toddlers. And they're like, it's actually not that hard. If you just do this, it does seem like, yeah, if you just do X, Y, and Z and, like, sacrifice a dragon, like, all these, like, crazy things that you have to do to travel with little kids. So I'm kind of wondering, is this something that should just stay a daydream for now? And, like, we'll get back to it. We'll travel someday, like, when the kids actually, you know, could, like, pack for themselves and hold their own luggage and not have to be with car seats and things like that internationally. Or if you've, like, done it and you're like, it's really not that bad. It's not hard to figure it out. Yeah, there's a little bit more to schedule and things like that, but you can fix it. And not only is there all the stuff that you would have to pack, you know, strollers, car seats, all of that, but just the like, the time change for kids. Mm-hmm. What's that like? And is it just, like, does that make it not even worth it? So I guess I'm just kind of wondering, yeah, is this something to start considering, or maybe would you say wait?
1: Now, when you say travel, are you talking about going to Europe?
2: Yeah, I was thinking,
1: or like, you know, the Bahamas or Puerto Rico or, you know, Grand Cayman, something like that.
2: Yeah, stuff like that I feel is more doable in that, like, we could.
1: Okay.
2: We could. But I'm thinking, yeah, like, Italy specifically.
1: All right.
2: Italy is one that Drake's family, they are Italian, and, like, we just thought, like, it would be cool to go there at some point. But, yeah, do you wait? And also, is it something where you're like, well, if you're going to go, at least wait and take the girls. At least wait until they have more, not, like, they can remember it and remember being there and can have memories of it. Not that we would only just, like, go once and be like, okay, that's enough. But what if we get there and we are kind of like, yeah, that's good. We've seen it now. Do we want to wait and have that experience when the girls are older? I don't know. So I want to know everything about it for anyone who's done it or considered it.
1: So now's where you come in, like, at 260-447-K105, either by phone or you can always shoot us a quick text. We understand you got a lot of stuff going on. So you're probably trying to navigate so many things, especially getting, you know, the kids to either day camp or whatever the case may be and getting you to the job site. But when it comes to, like, traveling internationally like this, taking a big family trip like that.
2: Even to Hawaii is one that we considered. I know it's in the country, but it's still long flight,
1: right,
2: to get there. It's a long trek.
1: It's long haul. It's from here to probably L.A. and then L.A. to Hawaii. So
2: yeah. Time change.
1: Traveling with small kids, because Teddy is now 3, going to be 4 this year.
2: Yes.
1: And then Kit just turned 2.
2: Is about to turn 2. Yeah, this next week. Actually, 1 week from today, she'll be 2.
1: So kind of taking all of those things into account. Traveling internationally when it comes, when you have little kids. Good idea? Bad idea? Where do you kind of land on this? I'll wait to share mine until a little bit later, but where do you come down on this? Like, is this something you've done? Is this something people you know have done? Do they come back and they're like, You talk about, like, sometimes I need a vacation just going to, like, Panama City Beach with my two kids. That's just like, it changed my body chemistry. It changed, traveling internationally with them changed my DNA. Like, it changed my DNA.
2: Even if you're someone who does travel internationally and you just kind of, and you, like, maybe you haven't done it with kids, but you do it often and you've either seen people with kids or you just know it for yourself, you're like, no, there's no way I would do that if I also was, like, carrying a car seat and a stroller. Like, can you even... Do they even have the same hookups? Like, can you even still hook up a car seat?
1: Do they have the latch system?
2: Yeah, the latch system. I don't even know.
1: You can shoot us a quick text or, like you said, let's get you on the phone. We love talking to you, too. It number's the same. Either way, it's 260-447-K105.
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0: Morgan Wallen, don't we? 814 on K105.
1: Doing a round of D influence me at 260-447-K105. Kylie, thinking about traveling internationally with her husband, of course, and then their two girls who are going to be 4 and 2. And she's like, is this a good idea or is this a bad idea? And she's talking more long haul, so like Europe, or even traveling, maybe going to Hawaii. So like long haul flights, nothing where she's jumping on something to Atlanta and then going to the Bahamas or Antigua or something like that.
0: Where it's just like an easy short like trip or anything.
1: It would flights be where they serve meals.
0: Yeah, and also, and I'm sure to my family listening right now, they're like, wait a second, where are you guys going? No, you guys can't leave. Like they'd be distraught if we, you know, left the country without them. They'd be like, no. Like you can't take our babies anywhere. This is just something we've talked about and like at going at some point. I'm like, so does the some point have to be when they're bigger? Or is it like, you know, not really that crazy to take little kids.
1: So, is this what D influence me is all about at 260-447-K105. You can either shoot us a quick text or let's get you on the phone, and that's where we start with you. So, who are you? Where are you? And is this a good idea or a bad idea?
2: Do not go to Hawaii.
1: Oh, okay.
0: Oh, why not?
2: Took a 2.5-year-old to Hawaii and talked about change your life. It will. It's a terrible long flight. The time difference is horrible, so don't do that. If you were going to go anywhere, I would suggest going to a family-friendly all-inclusive in Mexico. It's only an hour time difference, and it'll be a good way to start off.
1: Oh, okay.
0: Okay, yeah, that does seem much more doable. And also, if it's like an all-inclusive and you're just staying, you don't have to travel, you don't have to worry about all the car seats, the latch system, what have you.
2: 100%.
1: Yeah.
2: And if you did go someplace, you know, where you have to rent a car or whatever, then they always have those seats built in now.
0: Right.
2: You know, so, or they have their own seats, so you don't have to worry about that. And then the strollers, you just gate check those, so pick them up pretty easily.
1: So how long ago did you travel with your little one?
2: Oh, it's been a long time, but I know the distance to Hawaii hasn't changed.
1: You know what? That is true.
0: You know what?
1: I have to point out real fast, like when I asked that question, when you said it, you were like, it's been a while. Like you're still traumatized.
0: Yeah.
2: I still think
0: about it. Oh, that's crazy. Okay. Well, I'm glad you called in. Thank you so much.
1: Yeah.
2: Okay. Have fun. Bye.
1: Thanks.
0: She's like having war flashbacks.
1: She's like rocking in her seat as she's calling. So now,
0: Don't do it.
1: Traveling internationally, long haul stuff with kids, like small kids, like 4 and 2. Good idea, bad idea. This is really what de-influence me is about.
0: And I know my sister a couple years ago went to Italy, and this is another thing to think about. She was like, there would be nowhere to even be able to push a stroller in some of these spots. So like, that's another thing to consider.
1: Now you're carrying them on your hip.
0: Yeah. Maybe wait till they can both, like, ride a scooter, a Vespa.
1: 260-447-K105. We'll hear from you right after Luke Combs on K105.

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1: That's around a D. Influence me at 260-447-K105. Kylie thinking about traveling internationally, long haul flights with her two girls. One will be 2 and 4 this year in the 2026. And she's like, if you've done it, if you know somebody that done it, is this a good idea or is this a bad idea? What's coming in on the text line?
0: We just have one text that says, we haven't traveled out of the country with our two-year-old, but we do fly frequently with him. The flights into different time zones, like West Coast, three-hour difference, they're rough. But honestly, the little kids adjust better than adults do. I will say we sometimes travel with our grandparents with our parents, and it makes things 100 times easier. But either way, it does get less challenging the more you do it. And yeah, we've done that. We've done several flights with them, and a lot of them to the West Coast. And not the West Coast, but you know, it's a 3-hour time difference in Arizona.
1: Pacific times.
0: Yeah, and they do adjust to it pretty easily. But then at the same time, we try to force them not to, because we're so worried about the sleep schedule when we get home.
1: Oh yeah, no, which is valid.
0: And so like, if you're going somewhere where it's like just a totally, you know, a lot of hours difference, I mean, it would be almost impossible to stay on the Fort Wayne schedule.
1: Oh yeah, no. So you're trying to find a breakfast place at, you know, 8 p.m.
0: Right.
1: Like, there's just something not natural
0: about
1: that.
0: It's just not going to work. At least like in Arizona, you know, you can kind of, you know, you just have a super early dinner and you kind of beat the traffic then that way. But yeah, I don't know how it would work somewhere else. Yeah,
1: so I have like a school of thought when it comes to this. And when it comes to traveling with kids, I've always kind of been, especially with my son Hudson, who's 7. It's one of those, it's something I read a long time ago where it's like, you know, they might not remember it, but you will remember it. And like what they do. I believe that that has more to do with things that they are interested in.
0: Like Disney World.
1: Disney. Yeah. Or, you know, Universal or Legoland or things that they can get excited about when you go and you see their face light up and you remember when their face lit up.
0: That's a good point.
1: Going on a long haul flight to, let's just say, Paris, their faces are not going to light up when they see the Mona Lisa at the Louvre.
0: Do you think mine is, though?
1: But that's kind of like...
0: Yeah, you know, I understand. That's a really good point, because I have heard that a lot. Like, oh yeah, it's like when we were going to Disney, and I remember it was when we were taking Teddy for the first time, people were like, well, she's not going to remember it. And it's like, well, she really likes Mickey and Goofy, and she'll be excited, but like, yeah, but she's not gonna remember. I'm like, yeah, but we remember it. And I did have that thought, but you're totally right, because I kind of thought that, like, oh, that'll be the case for this, but that's a good point where it's like, yeah, they aren't gonna really care about it, and they're gonna be like, can we just go like watch TV in the room.
1: Well, it's funny because this text that just came in at 260-447-5105 says, my coworker just spent thousands on an international trip with his two kids. One is a toddler. Came back mad because he said all the kids cared about was the pool at the hotel.
0: That would be so my kids. Like, we would never leave the hotel. And so then it's like, then what's the point? Like, we might as well just stay here, you know, downtown Hilton.
1: Yeah, get a room here.
0: Yeah.
1: So thank you so much for those. But we appreciate you holding at 260-447-K105. I'll kind of give you the final word on this. So who are you? Where are you? And is this a good idea or a bad idea?
2: This is Diane from Avila, your favorite listener. I've traveled internationally to Spain and Okinawa. Little kids, I think the kids are too little.
1: They're too little.
2: My opinion. Yeah, a little bit older, like 6 and 8. I've been on flights with a 9-month-old that cried the whole time. And then there were two kids sitting in front of me that you never heard a word. They had their iPads, and they had a snack bag that their mom was feeding them. And, yes, they brought food. I mean, it was – the flight part wasn't bad for – probably you probably do okay, I'd say. But the strollers and most of the stuff they did was checked, and they were loading up when they got off the plane at the luggage pickup. But when you're traveling abroad, you – walk a lot. In Spain, we walked a lot, like 50 miles a week. We were there for 2 weeks, and the strollers could push the kids, but I don't know. I just think you probably would better to wait. And yeah, they would remember it.
0: Yeah.
2: 2 and 4, the 2-year-old would have no clue.
0: Right.
1: Okay. All right.
2: I mean, that's just my opinion.
0: All right. Well, yeah, thank you. We appreciate it.
1: Yeah, Diane, we appreciate you. Have a great day, and thank you so much for listening.
2: Okay, thank you. You as well.
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12: 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And at 10, I want to hear about your DIY success stories. We'll chat about that this morning, 10 a.m., right here on K105. 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
1: We have got a 4-pack of passes for Indiana Beach. We would love to give to you right now at 260-447-K105. It's one of those places. I did a de-influence me. Speaking of, I know we just did it maybe last year. And I'd said, hey, you know, maybe thinking about taking my boy Hudson down there. And everybody's like, yes, it's absolutely the place to go. And it's on our list to head down there this summer. Could be on yours as well. And we'd love to take care of the gate admission to get you in. So if you want these four passes, 260-447-K105. And when you call, we'll get you on the list for a game of Beat the Bear, which we'll do coming up in a little bit. On the way next, though, Kylie will cover country. It'll be next right after Dirks Bentley on K105.

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1: She keeps up with this stuff, so you don't have to. 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
2: Some crazy news out of left field. No one saw this one coming. Jelly Roll files for divorce from Bunny XO, his wife of almost 10 years. He actually filed on May 18th. A source says it's a mutual decision between the two of them in a private family matter. So yeah, they got married back in 2016. The relationship had its share of ups and downs, including him. He cheated on her at one point, he admitted to. I didn't know there was a brief separation at some point after that, but I guess that makes sense. As of last night, neither of them had made a statement, and just kind of interesting. Didn't see it. Did not think about that. Like, they seem like they're always talking about each other. She has her podcast. She really opens up. Like, were there signs? I guess I never listened to it. It was just I would come here and I would see all the highlights, you know, all the time.
0: Yeah,
2: and
0: if there was something worth mentioning, we would hear about
2: but
0: it.
2: But I don't feel as though, and it never, if it did happen, it didn't come across my desk, but her saying, like, there were issues, and maybe she didn't get that personal, like, on stuff like that, but it just kind of seemed like she would. So you just kind of wonder what happened there, what's going on with that. Kind of a bummer, though. But on that note, we do have something to be happy about, because whenever there's a divorce, there's a marriage right around the corner for someone else. And that's the case with Brett Eldridge.
0: Oh,
2: I saw this last night when I was scrolling through Instagram, him and like some wedding pictures. And I was like, did I miss something? Like, what happened here? Or like, are you filming for a Hallmark movie? What's going on? No, he's married. He shared the news with two photos of his mystery bride, along with a snippet of an unreleased song. He said, "I met an amazing woman who truly loves me for me, someone who's just as goofy as I am. Some of the best things in life are the ones you plant and grow quietly in your sacred space away from the noise." So he also, the comments were turned off, which is important, because I was like, is there any context here? Does anyone know who this is?
0: Right.
2: She's not tagged. I don't think in the pictures that I saw, and there could have been more, that we never saw her face even. So really and truly a mystery. But I'm wondering if there are even new pictures. Like, he could have been married for a couple years. Or, I mean, if not, I mean, maybe just months even.
0: I guess.
2: And just kind of decided to share this now, since he has a song coming out. And is like, hey, I think I'll reveal this to you. It's like a very hard launch.
0: The hard launch of your relationship is, hey, we're married.
2: Yeah.
0: Like, imagine that.
2: Like, you can't get any more harder-y or launchery than that. I don't know. No, you can't. But I do have one more story we got to talk about while we ponder that sentence. Dan and Shay, the FIFA World Cup now officially underway, and they sang the national anthem for it. They were tapped to sing. I don't know how we decided to, like, send them forward as our representatives, but it was a great choice. I love that they were the choice, and they knocked it out of the park. Their performance will give you chills. You should check it out if you haven't seen it. So good, and it is going down as, like, people are saying it's one of the best national anthems of all time, like, not just of the FIFA World Cup, but, I mean, like, of any performance. So, like, hello, can we just get them now? Sign them up for the Super Bowl. Let's get it. Like, why not? And that is your country covered on K105.
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1: Hi.
4: Hi.
3: Here we go with the round of Beat the Bear. Let's

0: and I'm on my way home with our Dunkin'.
1: Oh.
2: Oh, what's your order?
3: We get the caramel craze with 2 pumps of vanilla bean and 3 pumps of caramel.
1: Okay.
2: Wow, nice. Right. Sounds great.
1: Yeah, nice. So now when you do get some quality Donna time, what do you like to do for fun?
0: I like to go hiking. I like to go do trails. I love waterfalls. My husband and I like to travel, go see the waterfalls, lighthouses, things like that.
1: Well, Donna, so speaking of your husband, how did you meet?
0: We went to high school together. He graduated, and then I was a senior. But we've been married for 37 years now.
1: Oh, wow, nice.
2: Congrats.
1: Congratulations. Well,
0: thank you.
1: Well, look, we know you got a lot of stuff going on. You got people at the house waiting on their Dunkin' order. So we got to get that to them ASAP. But right now, you need to focus on getting out of the claws of this bear.
2: That's right. You are in it to beat the bear, which means you have 20 seconds to give us 10 items in a category. We're going to give you on the spot here in just a second. You have to make sure all of your answers make sense in order for you to score that 4-pack of tickets to Indiana Beach. And, of course, the most important thing in all this is that you do have a giant, ferocious, man-eating beast of a bear with razor-sharp teeth and claws chasing you down. Are you ready?
0: I'm ready. Let's go.
1: All right, Donna. So today is National Play Catch Day. Now, don't overthink this, but in 20 seconds, give us 10 things you can catch. Ready?
2: Run!
0: Baseball, soccer ball, tennis ball, golf ball, bouncy ball, volleyball, kickball, oranges, apples, I catch a cold.
2: Yeah, yes! There you go. Good job. Nice.
0: That was hard.
1: I get that, but if you don't overthink it, I mean, there's frisbee that could have been in there. It could have been. Could have caught catch feelings. Yes.
0: I overthought that one big time.
1: And I told you, I gave you the heads up. I said, don't do that. But you know what? In the end, though, Donna, it didn't matter. You got it done. You beat the bear. You have got the 4-pack of passes for Indiana Beach. Congratulations.
0: Yay. Thank you so much.
1: You're very welcome. So have a great time at Indiana Beach. Thank you so much for listening to our show. And now your next chance to beat the bear is going to happen tomorrow morning here at K105.
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0: Luke Combs, When It Rains, It Pours. 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
1: When fall rolls around, what is the one thing that you... Oh, I don't even want to say it. You don't even have to wait till fall. You can probably wait till the middle of August. Sometimes
0: July,
1: maybe.
0: July, seriously. In July. July.
1: Well, what's the one thing that always pops up around that time?
0: Spice.
1: Yes. So now, I saw this story on CNN, and it basically talks about there is a new... They're calling it the pumpkin spice of summer. And the reason they call it that is when it comes to pumpkin spice, obviously there's the coffee, but then it seems to have infected so many other different things.
0: Like pumpkin spice waffles.
1: Yes.
0: Pumpkin spice gum.
1: Chewing gum, toothpaste, your bread, whatever, you name it. They crammed pumpkin spice into it. Well, now they're saying the new one for the summer, specifically this summer, is pickle. Pickle flavored items. People are going crazy for them this year.
0: I've seen the reach that pickle has. Like, I understand. It's like in everything now. But I don't want to equate it to pumpkin spice. Because pumpkin spice, I mean, like, it has pumpkin. And like, so it's right there. That's what fall is, pumpkins. But pickle is just, maybe it's just because I'm anti-pickle, personally.
1: You are. Like, we are, in that case, like, we are the perfect couple. When we go to Firehouse Subs, I will take Kylie's pickle.
0: I like them okay, but so many people make pickles their whole personality.
1: Well, then this is probably the summer they've been waiting for. Because now, on shelves now, these are some of the foods that you can find that are pickle-themed. Like popcorn, there's pretzels, there's protein bars. There's hummus and even
0: pickle
1: frozen pizza
0: bars. That sounds horrible.
1: And even frozen pizza. And look, I've had the pickle pizza when we go down to the state fair. It's fantastic. It's amazing.
0: Sure, like, see, that would be good. But I had, this is like two summers ago, maybe now, I had the pickle seltzer. So like, but like, imagine a White Claw, but it's pickle. And it was one of those things. You're just sitting here like, Kylie, but you don't like pickle, you just said. I know. And I just thought it was like one of those things where it's so crazy it must be good, because why else would they make this?
1: I get that.
0: And it wasn't. It tasted like what you would imagine a pickle White Claw would taste like. It wasn't a White Claw, but it was some other thing, you know, something like that. And it just wasn't good. And I'm like, who's seriously sitting here drinking it? Same thing with the people that do the pickleback shots.
1: We did those many years ago, but
0: it's not good.
1: Going back to the pickle, I completely forgot, and I don't know why. The state fair, they did a lot of pickle things. Maybe it was 2 years ago, and they did have a pickle beer.
0: Okay,
1: and it was disgusting. So,
0: well, I would think that wouldn't be as bad as the seltzer, but yeah, still not good.
1: It was not good. And look, maybe you had it. Maybe you went down to the fair and you were like, oh my god, this is the best thing ever. This tastes phenomenal. This was not it for me, but I mean, I'm not somebody that turns the pickle into my personality, kind of like Kylie was saying.
0: Yeah, so. Do those people actually really love pickles that much? Because why are you going all out for something like that? Like, when you, I mean, it's almost like a condiment a little bit. Not a condiment, but...
1: It's an accessory.
0: Yeah, it's not the main event.
1: Well, it's funny you say that, because... In this story, they talked to a food trend forecaster who said that pickles are now becoming the main character. So, maybe.
0: Who did this to, like, who is the pickle PR person? Because they need a raise.
1: They are getting their money's worth.
0: Is that little Vlasic Stork? Is it him?
1: I don't know.
0: Is he Big Pickle?

0: doing their best to cram 15 minutes of solid entertainment into a 4-hour show.
1: Tim and Kylie on K105.

0: Max McNown, name of that one is. Better me for you. There we go. Look at that teamwork. 920 with Tim and Kylie at K105.
1: I did not realize this, but I found this list here. 8 cleaning mistakes that are making your home dirtier.
0: Okay.
1: And I'm guilty of.
0: Really?
1: One of them. And it was something I truly did not know was a thing. Okay, so here's the list. We'll just start. Number one is forgetting to clean the things you use to clean. You have to clean out sometimes, like, I just get a new one, like a toilet brush. Just like after a little bit, it's like, okay, let's start fresh.
0: Start again.
1: Yeah.
0: Get into it.
1: Number two is mopping floors with laundry detergent. Were people doing that?
0: I have never heard of that before.
1: Well, they say don't do it. It's apparently a hack that went viral, but laundry detergent leaves a residue that attracts and traps dirt. So it's actually making your home dirtier.
0: And doesn't it get like super slippery? Like
1: that's what I would think. Like, I would think it'd be almost impossible. Like if you ever get laundry detergent on your hands when you're doing the laundry and then you go to like rinse them off, it takes forever to get it off.
0: Yeah.
1: So anyway, I don't do that. Number three is using cleaning agents incorrectly because you didn't read the instructions. So some can be ineffective if they're used wrong. Spraying cleaning agents directly on surfaces. I feel like that one I've probably heard and I just am lazy.
0: Then what are you supposed to do?
1: Like spray it onto the rag and
0: no,
1: then
0: No.
1: I remember.
0: That's never happened. I'm going to tell you right now, that's never going
1: to
0: happen.
1: I've heard this only, I'm trying to think why I've heard it, and it's only been at the Y, and it was because, like, you know, they want you to clean everything after you use it, but they want you to do it because they don't want you to get it, like, on the bottom part of the treadmill if you spray, because then you can slip. So that was the only reason for that. One.
0: And I understand, like, again, you know, going to the gym and things. I do understand, like, spraying the towel or whatever.
1: Yeah.
0: Or the paper towel, whatever they provide for you. But at home, I'm putting that Lysol spray right on the countertop.
1: They say that it can, like, cause dulling on stuff if you use too much. So, like, it could dull something. So then I just, my house is dull now. But anyway, moving on, combining cleaning products that can render each other ineffective or maybe lead to a chemical reaction. Also, overlooking dust buildup on vents and fans, cleaning infrequently or sporadically. And finally, this is the one where I didn't know that this was a thing. And I feel like I'm sure everyone else did, but washing windows on a sunny day. Says cleaning glass on a bright day can cause streaky, cloudy windows. Direct sunlight heats the glass, causing soapy cleaning solutions to evaporate too quickly. Did you know that was a thing?
0: No, but I could see it.
1: Yeah, me too. Now I'm like, well, that makes perfect sense. Did everyone know that except me? Because that does happen, and I'll get that every now and again, and I'll be like, oh, wow, it's like, it's so bright and sunny, but my window, I can't even tell because it's all cloudy.
0: Looks like a whiteout.
1: When I'm cleaning it, and it's probably because I am cleaning it. Yes, when it is sunny. And, like, you can see all the... That's like when you can see all the...
0: That's the problem. So when else are you supposed to do... Who's seeing that stuff on a normal cloudy day?
1: So you're just supposed to remember it's there. Like, yesterday it was sunny, I saw the handprints. I resisted. And now today, cloudy, got to get it done.
0: That's like...
1: It's not top of mind anymore, though, so you know I'm never going
0: to
1: do it.
0: It's going to turn into, remind me tomorrow to clean the windows. And it's gonna pop up and say, oh, there it is. It popped up as the reminder. Clean the windows tomorrow.
1: Clean the windows
0: tomorrow. Because I wouldn't remember.
1: Only do it in the dark, I guess. Maybe every night before you go to bed, clean your windows. That's an easy way to remember.
0: Oh, man. Wash my face, brush my teeth,
1: put out
0: my vitamins, lay out my clothes,
1: nightly routine.
0: Clean the windows.
1: Just clean the windows, and then you'll wake up to beautiful, streak-free, handprint-free windows.

0: Morgan Wallen, I Got Better, 9:30 with Tim and Kylie at K105.
1: I know there's been talk of Ella Langley versus Taylor Swift right now because of the songs being number one.
0: And yes.
1: Taylor upstaging Ella in the Hot 100 or whatever it was because the Toy Story song came out. And I keep seeing all this stuff. Taylor Swift, Toy Story. I mean, it's everywhere right now. And like, it's just kind of like, what a bad week to be Ella Langley. Like, would you almost rather like put out your music after the movie comes out? Like, wait till the end of summer in the grand scheme of things? I guess, how could you know?
0: It is, yeah, it is funny. It's, you know, when movies release, they're like, well, we're not going to do this on this day because we know, like, the second part of Wicked is coming out over Thanksgiving weekend. And we're not going to do it this weekend because then whatever movie. So,
1: yeah, and I don't know if Taylor Swift right now, I know there's a lot of talk about her because people are saying that her wedding allegedly is happening at Madison Square Garden now, and it's supposed to be like right before the 4th of July, I think.
0: Yeah.
1: So I know it's
0: so much misinformation. It's like
1: there
0: nobody
1: really
0: knows
1: is.
0: Who, nobody
1: I don't
0: knows
1: know,
0: what
1: but,
0: believe.
1: But you wonder, like, is she doing all this stuff right now? Like, you keep seeing her out, and you just wonder, like, is she doing all this because she's about to kind of like get married and then go into hiding for a while after that?
0: It's possible.
1: So like, let's get all the work things out of the way. I did see this story about her though too, that because one of the things that she just did where everyone was like talking about her and her look at the game was the NBA playoffs. And she sat there courtside to cheer on the Knicks. And now they're saying today, there's a story out that the chair that she sat in, it just sold at an auction. The Cleveland Cavaliers auctioned it off. Or sorry, this is actually for the, I forgot. She was there with Travis Kelce at a game watching the Cavs play the Knicks. And
0: okay, so the semifinal. Okay.
1: Yes, so this was from that one. But anyway, the Cleveland Cavaliers actually auctioned off several chairs that the celebrities used in games 3 and 4. And they were actually, it said that the chair that she was in was by far the most expensive. So her husband, Travis Kelce, then her soon-to-be husband, he was at the game too, like I mentioned. His chair sold for $1,400.
0: Oh, okay.
1: Okay?
0: All right.
1: Kylie Jenner, she was there. Her chair from game 4, it went for $1,500.
0: Oh,
1: Timothy
0: okay.
1: Chalamet, her boyfriend, his got $1,200. Ben Stiller's chair, only $732. How much do you think Taylor Swift's chair was auctioned off for?
0: You said she was the most expensive one?
1: She's the most expensive.
0: That?
1: The others ranged from $1,400 for Travis Kelce, $1,500 for Kylie Jenner. Machine
0: I'm say,
1: Gun Kelly was only $635.
0: I'm going to say $2,000.
1: $7,000 for Taylor Swift's chair.
0: Now, okay, here's the thing. I'm not saying that the Cleveland Cavaliers are trying to pull a fast one, but how do you know?
1: I was
0: that
1: thinking
0: the
1: same
0: one,
1: thing.
0: That is the one.
1: I was
0: are they the marking
1: same.
0: It? Like, as soon as she gets up, is Phil from the maintenance crew coming down and putting those things up and folding them up and putting a piece of blue painter's tape with her name on it? I don't think so.
1: Well, I was wondering, do they have numbers on them? I'm not sure if they do. Like, you know, sometimes those seats, they'll have, like, on the bottom cushion, like, down in the
0: Possibly.
1: Corner.
0: I don't know.
1: They have a little number. That's the only way you can guarantee.
0: I've never sat courtside.
1: No, I only have at once IPFW games. And they, I believe, had the little number on the corner. And that's why I know that. So anyway, I just was wondering, is that, by the way, yes, only Fort Wayne royalty gets to sit courtside at an IPFW game. Ask how much my chair was auctioned off for.
0: I didn't know.
1: Nothing.
0: Her mom bought it.
1: Yeah, I think I was actually just sitting there waiting for the game to start. I don't even think it was my seat. But anyway, I just, I think that's crazy. And also, that's exactly where I was going to take that is there's no way, like, because, you know, it's just like the custodians. They're like, let's put all the chairs back.
0: Yeah.
1: And they didn't take into account who was sitting on which one. No. So they probably got, you know, a Machine Gun Kelly's girlfriend's seat.
0: Or like Cliff from, you know, Geneva on the Lake.
1: It's Changed My Mind. 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

0: you.
1: Kane Brown and Backseat Driver, 944 with Tim and Kylie at K105. We're wrapping up our portion of the broadcast day. We got to make room for my friend Mike D, who's on his way in here with a rousing Tuesday rendition of the Midday Broadcast Extravaganza here at K105. I'll tell you some of the things that Mike has coming up here in mere moments. We always end the show with the two things we are contractually obligated to do. One of them is to provide a motto or slogan for the marketing department. And today, Kylie, that is?
2: Hardier and launchier. It's Tim and Kylie on K105.
1: All right. So the other thing we do is share with you what we learned during the show today. And Kylie, that is?
2: McDonald's is forever. What about you?
1: Is it? Is it really?
2: I think that it's been studied.
1: Okay.
2: What did you learn?
1: That Brett Eldridge totally, wink, wink, got married. But you don't know her.
2: She goes to a different school.
1: So, like, he basically just pulled, like, what you do coming back from summer vacation. Yeah. Oh, yeah, no, I got a girlfriend. Her. You don't know her. She's from Canada.
2: Yeah, totally.
1: So, that's what we learned. We always just kind of say, like, hey, did you learn anything today? We're back tomorrow for your Wednesday, which means we'll do a round of winning song Wednesday. Kylie and I digging in the crates, finding a throwback that you haven't heard in a while. We will also do a round of the wavelength game. Can't Beat Kylie will, of course, return at 7:45. More tickets for Indiana Beach with Beat the Bear at 8:45. Plus, we have tickets for the Fort Wayne Tin Caps for their homestand this week. These tickets will be good for Thursday night. So, I'll be listening. And those also come with the opportunity to throw out the first pitch. So, I'll be listening for those, like, a little bit after 8 o'clock. Maybe get you out to the ballpark Thursday night. The rain's supposed to be tomorrow, and then Thursday's supposed to be beautiful. So, definitely a great night to get out to the ballpark and support our Fort Wayne Tin Caps. Now, my friend Mike D on the way in here next. He's got Fill in the Blank. That happens at 11. Today is Tuesday, so he will do Unpopular Opinion. And I've got one I'd like to share with the class.
2: Oh, yeah.
1: So if you, by you, I mean whomever, that's doing construction, specifically road construction, and you are shutting down a main thoroughfare, you need to work 7 days a week.
2: Yeah. I don't think that's unpopular.
1: Because
2: it's just unpopular for the people who would be working.
1: then adjust the schedules accordingly. Because as I kind of sit here, and I tried to find it again today, and I talk about Bluffton Road. It was on my anti-radar a couple of weeks ago because it was supposed to reopen the end of August. April 23rd, rather, it was supposed to reopen. May 23rd, Memorial Day weekend. I said, hey, this is a month late.
2: Yeah.
1: This coming weekend, it'll be 8 weeks delayed. What's the problem?
2: What's the deal with that?
1: Get out there. You got to work 7 days a week if this is what you're going to do. You're going to shut down a main thoroughfare like that, you got to work 7 days a week. So that's mine. But if you have yours, my friend Mike D would love to hear it. Also, he is going to be talking a little bit after 10 o'clock about any DIY success story. So if you did something like DIY, like what was it?
2: I thought you said DUI.
1: No,
2: totally
1: no.
2: Different. Those are success stories.
1: There aren't a lot of success stories that start that with that. So
2: would be a segment, though, wouldn't it?
1: But
2: I'm going to give him that note. Idea for tomorrow: DUI success story. Good luck.
1: So, if you've got one you want to share, my friend Mike D, as always, would love to hear it. Would love to talk to you to kind of help you kind of get through your Tuesday and help motor through the job site. So, be listening for that coming up just after 10 o'clock. Kylie and I, though, we look forward to helping you kick off a brand new day. Your Wednesday, we always say, man, the middle of the week's here already. And it begins bright and early tomorrow morning at 6 a.m. right here on K105.

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Luke Combs and Sleepless in a hotel room. Good morning and happy Tuesday. It's Mike D here, 10-12-70 out there. They say we're going to be getting a little bit of rain today. We'll just see how that goes. I want to chat with you right now about your DIY success stories. As you know, I have a business and I have a diesel truck that went down. Needless to say, I put in the work, and after 4 hours later of having to prime this truck because of issues with air being in the system, I was able to get this bad boy done. Did it by myself, saved a lot of money. So I want to hear from you about your DIY success stories. You did it yourself. 447-K105.

0: Miss Ella Langley there and be her. We're talking about those DIY projects that were a success for you. For me, I've got a business, as you know, and I have a diesel truck that gets expensive when, you know, it breaks down. And so I was like, you know what? I'm going to do this myself. I'm going to handle this situation myself. And I did. After 4 hours of priming the system, getting things where it needed to be, I was successful. That's what we're talking about here. Bridget, you've got one. Go ahead.
1: Our do-it-yourself project was actually turning our upstairs into another bedroom for our twin 17-year-old boy.
0: Oh, I love that. That's what I'm talking about here. Your DIY success stories. Let's chat about it. 447-K105.

0: 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For me, you know I have a business. I've got a couple trucks. One of them is a diesel, and I'm always having issues with it. And this past winter, I spent a lot of money on it. So I'm like, you know what? I'm going to figure this out. I'm going to figure out why this truck isn't working. And after some handful of hours of great success, I was able to make the truck run again, and we are set. It's rolling down the road as we speak right now. Ashley, your DIY success story, yours? It might not be a full success. What's going on? What are you planning?
1: I plan to build our son like an outdoor playset. But I kind of pushed it off until this summer. But my husband doesn't know that. I don't know if I'm going to get it done this summer, but I keep on telling him I will.
0: You know, you're on the right track there, Ashley. So what about you, your DIY success story? 447-K105.

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Brantley Gilbert and Bottoms Up. You know, they say that we are going to have a little bit of rain, some storms coming through, and, you know, I'm not going to lie. I like the rain. I like the storms. I just don't like picking up the brush in the backyard. I'm sure you're about the same, but I guess regardless, bring your jacket, bring your umbrella, and keep your popcorn handy, right? K105.

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1: That's right. This is one of those where I pose a question. You call in. You let me know what you think that answer is. And every day at 1141, that is when I give you the answer. Let's get to work here. 35% of people will blink 2 to 3 times a week. 35% of people will blink 2 to 3 times a week. What do you think?
2: Babysit?
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0: Corey Kent and Rocky Mountain Low, along with Co Wetzel there. We're playing fill in the blank, and 35% of people will blank 2 to 3 times a week. What in the world are they doing?
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0: Okay, a lot of good answers. 35% of people will blank 2 to 3 times a week. You think you know 447-K105?

0: Combs and Be By You. I think that's a pretty good wedding song, too. Maybe first dance song. We are directly in the middle of Fill in the Blank. Now, answer time is coming up in just about 11 minutes. 11:41, right after Chris Jansen and Me in a Beer. Now, 35% of people will blank 2 to 3 times a week. What in the world are they doing?
1: Let's go with quit their jobs and then show back up the next day.
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0: It's answer time for Mike D's Fill in the Blank on K105.
1: That's right. 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Let's get to it here. 35% of people will blink 2 to 3 times a week. What do you think?
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1: 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It gets expensive. It's Mike D's Fill in the Blank right here on K105.
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0: Jelly Roll and Liar Mike D right here. 12:07:73 out there. Happy lunchtime. It's time to play Unpopular Opinion. Now, this is one of those where we share our unpopular opinions. This could be everyday life stuff. There's no politics and no religion. Eric, getting started off with you, man. You don't like dirty mirrors? Tell me more.
1: When people post selfies in the mirror and the mirror is dirty.
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0: 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We're playing Unpopular Opinion right now. Looking for your unpopular opinions at 447-K105. Now, Raquel, yours is about candy. You think that this candy is superior to the rest. Tell me more.
1: Well, I was just thinking about it, and I just wanted to say I think that cinnamon disc candies are the best hard candies out there, ever.
0: Are they superior to other candies there, Raquel?
1: Absolutely. You may lose your taste buds after sucking on about four or five of these, but it's well worth it.
0: It's well worth it. Okay, so what about you? Your unpopular opinion at 447-K105.

0: 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James, now, what is something that people do that you don't like? Tell me more.
1: Do not go through the drive-thru if your window does not go down. I don't care if it's a drive-thru ATM, the drive-thru fast food, or the drive-thru liquor store. I don't care. Do not go through the drive-thru. If I am behind you, you will know it. You will be so embarrassed.
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Blake Shelton and God's Country. 108.77 out there. Mike D right here. So, after talking with my good friend Andy the other day, Andy told me that he absolutely despises buffets. Any restaurant that is a buffet, he will not go. He finds them disgusting. He finds it germy. It is gross. So I want to hear from you at 447-K105. Who is that person in your life who does not like buffets at all, like my friend Andy? 447-K105.

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0: So who is that person that you know that absolutely despises buffets, like a Chinese buffet or a restaurant? We can even mention something from the past. I don't think Ryan's is around anymore, right? Well, even that or Ponderosa. Those people out there that do not like buffets. Aaron, what do you have?
1: I can't stand it when the people let their little kids go up there, sneeze, cough, stick their nose, and then grab the
0: tongs
1: and stuff. I can't do it.
0: Ugh, that's disgusting. I mean, so what do you do? Do you just, you know, walk out, or do you, what do you do?
1: I just prefer don't eat there.
0: You don't put yourself in that situation.
1: Yes, sir.
0: Definitely a good opportunity there. So what about you? Who's that person that you know that despises buffets? K105?

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0: Kane Brown and Woman. We're talking about that person that you know that does not like buffets at all. At all. And Charles, you got some thoughts on this. Go ahead.
1: Charles from Decatur. Did I just hear you announce over the radio you was taking me to Golden Corral Buffet?
0: You want to go?
1: All right. 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

Dasha and Austin. Mike D right here. My good friend Dan Austin's coming up next. Dan has a jam-packed show for you coming up here in just about 9 minutes. Dan will be talking about dad sayings. Also, dad sayings, what were you thinking? And he goes on and on about that. Also, he'll be talking about noises that make you fall asleep. That one's strikes my interest there. Hey, the rain's coming in. Make sure to, stay dry. And you got stuff that's going to blow away. Bring that stuff inside because it's going to be windy as all can be. I will chat with you tomorrow morning right here on K105.

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1: Funny things your dad says at 447 K105. Dads are famous, myself included, for saying things, and kids know it's coming. 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
1: Most of you probably have a recollection of your dad saying the following words. What were you thinking? Or a slight variation of that. What was the time for you?
2: Well, it was before I got my driver's license, and we were putting fence posts in the field to hang signs up for the corn. And my dad told me to pull the truck forward, and instead of having it in drive, I had it in reverse and about ran him over.
1: Yeah, I bet he said more than what were you thinking?
2: Yes. I just remember seeing my brother run out of the corner of my eye, running to the woods, hiding behind a tree, and my dad was climbing out from underneath the truck.
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1: Your dad has probably yelled a lot of things at you over the years, but what about the time he said, "What were you thinking?" Or something like that.
2: Yeah, I jumped out of an attic hole with a pogo stick. And it split my head over. My dad just, same thing, shook his head.
1: He shook his head and you were bleeding?
2: Oh, yeah. Well, it took him, you know, he was like trying to get me to walk it off. It collapsed the pogo stick.
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2: We all have different things that make us fall asleep, maybe watching TV, reading a book, scrolling through our phones, whatever the case may be. But what noises are the things that make you want to sleep?
3: Believe it or not, my cat curls up with me and purrs, and I fall asleep to him purring every single night.
2: Oh, that is relaxing, isn't it?
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2: Because you know if your cat is relaxed, then it's just going to, you know, kind of follow suit with you, right?
3: 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I love it.
2: I'm relaxed just talking about it. Anyway, what does it for you, Michelle?
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4: 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I still haven't figured out how I can, you know, incorporate the two. 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
2: It's a double-edged sword, isn't it, Michelle?
4: Isn't it? 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
2: Now, this DAE with DAN is not a reflection upon me, but it's something that my buddy does, and I was shocked by it. When he eats cereal, he will not drink the milk that's left when he's done. And I want to see if you do what he does. So you won't drink it?
3: No.
2: How come?
3: Well, I don't like milk. I never have. But I don't like to waste it either, so I usually ask my kids if they want it. And my son usually drinks it, but I do not like milk at all.
2: Okay, so I guess this is more popular than I thought it was. And why don't you do it?
4: Well, you know, I think it gets warm. And I like cold milk. So by the time you get done eating the cereal, your milk has warmed up a little bit. And it just doesn't taste as good. And then you got the little flakes of the cereal. It's just, ew, no, I dump it down the sink, too.
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2: Now, this is not something I do. It's something my buddy does when he eats cereal. He will not drink the milk that's left over from the cereal. A lot of people don't like the taste of it. Now, you don't like milk to begin with, but your story is a little bit different.
3: I do not like milk at all, but I do drink the milk after the cereal because it makes the milk not taste so gross. I feel like when you drink milk, the aftertaste tastes like a cigarette on your tongue.
2: Okay, I've never heard that description before, but okay, so you need the milk to be flavored for you to drink it.
3: Yes.
2: Okay, interesting. But you won't drink it at all.
4: Because I know I don't drink it. I used to dump it down the sink, but now I put less milk, and whatever milk is left, I just keep adding cereal till the milk is gone.
2: Oh, okay, so you're not wasteful, you just eat more as it goes.
4: Right.
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1: We've all made mistakes in our lives, and some are more memorable than others. But then there's those that some people just don't let us forget. And tell us about the one that you hold over your daughter's head.
2: One time I came home from work, and we were collecting the quarters. Remember when they made the big deal about all the different states?
1: Oh, yeah.
2: He was collecting all the quarters.
1: Yes.
2: So we were collecting them all, and I walk in the door, and my husband is there with my daughter, which is probably 8 at the time. And they're like, "Mom, we think we hit the jackpot. We got this quarter that is totally messed up." And I'm like, "Really?" I was like, "What is it?" And my husband says, "It's Arkansas." I said, "You mean Arkansas?" And he said, "No, it's Arkansas." And I looked at it, and I'm like, "No way, you guys." My daughter's 31 now, and I still bring that up.
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2: And Bad Mistakes, I've Made a Few, is more than just a song lyric from a Queen song. There are mistakes that everybody makes, but some people just don't let you forget. And tell us about yours.
3: My mistake that I get reminded of is every time me and my parents go by Chick-fil-A, they remind me of when I mispronounced it and I said chicken fleas.
2: Chicken fleas?
3: Yeah.
2: I thought you were going to say Chick-fil-A. I did not see that coming.
3: Yeah, my parents didn't either. And I get reminded of it all the time.
0: K105.

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1: Doses of Dan on K105.
2: We all make mistakes, but then there's some people that don't let us forget some of those mistakes. And the person who doesn't let you forget is who?
3: Well, it would be my husband. We were on our way to the racetrack in Bristol, and we stopped somewhere in Kentucky and had supper at Fazoli's, and I left my purse. Problem was, the race tickets were in my purse.
2: Oh, so, no.
3: Did not realize it until we made it to Tennessee. Then we had to turn around and go all the way back and wait for them to open in the morning so I could get my purse.
2: Did you say it was the day of the race, or you still had time to go back and get them and then come back and
3: say? Still had time to go back. We had one extra day. I will never live it down, ever. As I probably shouldn't.
2: So you don't hold on to tickets anymore, huh?
3: Nope, never.
1: K105.
2: When it comes
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0: another was an animal, what animal would they be and why? Well, if you don't, that's what I'm here for. So what's your answer?
1: I would say a sloth.
0: Okay, how come?
1: He is slow at getting ready. He was late to our wedding.
0: Okay, that would be the perfect animal then. And you've got a unique one too. What is it?
2: I would say a chinchilla because she's soft, high maintenance, and will absolutely panic if her blanket is in the wrong spot.
0: Okay. I did not think when we started this today I was going to hear chinchilla at any moment in time. Okay, and what are you going to say?
3: A dodo because it's extinct.
0: I'm guessing you're not together anymore.
3: Nope.
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2: Some people throw up for strange reasons, or maybe not so strange. Like if I see somebody else throwing up, there's a good chance that I may do it. 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
3: So I have a tendency to throw up before and after having relations with a loved one.
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3: It's just a nervous feeling I get. I don't know why I've done it. I've done it for years.
2: And what does your significant other say about this condition?
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3: It turned out it went real brutal. But, you know, I just try to get out of the room as quick as I can when this stuff goes on.
2: I've never seen that on a Hallmark movie.
3: You probably never will.
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1: There are certain things that make other people throw up. Like for me, it's seeing somebody throw up and then I want to throw up. Or maybe it's picking up dog poop or something. But you had a very specific reason why you started to throw up, huh?
2: My son was outside playing baseball with the neighbor kids and he got hit in the head. He walked in front of a metal baseball bat. And by the time we had made it in the house, of course, I had a handful of blood in my hands, and I threw up on him, accidentally.
1: Oh, my gosh. Well, yeah, that would...
2: Yeah.
1: Oh.
2: Yeah, it was bad. And when we got to the hospital, he goes, Mom, I'm going to need new shoes. And I was like, why, bud? And he's like, well, there's blood all over this one, and then you threw up all over this one.
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1: Some actors and actresses are just irreplaceable as the characters they played in the movie. So who is the top one to you that's irreplaceable?
2: Jack Nicholson in A Few Good Men.
1: Go ahead. Do the line. Do the line.
2: You can't handle the truth.
1: Nice job. Well, you could be his stunt double, I guess. Who are you going with?
3: Will Ferrell with Buddy the Elf.
1: Yes.
3: Ain't nobody gonna elf like Buddy Elf.
1: I can't even think of anybody that I would like, oh, that, no, there's no way.
3: No, me either. He did it so good.
1: And who would it be for you?
4: James Gandolfini, Tony Soprano.
1: Oh, man. That is spot on, man.
4: I can't see anybody else playing that role.
1: Great pick. And let's finish up with you. Who is irreplaceable in their role?
5: Toto and Judy in the Oz.
1: You don't think you can replace the dog, huh?
5: No.
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1: Accidentally wearing your clothes inside out, whether it was a shirt, a sock, whatever clothing item it was, I think we've all been there. And what happened to you and what item was it?
2: I wore my shirt inside out to work and nobody told me. And then my sister was on a video call with her and she was like, your shirt's inside out. And I was like, what? So I literally texted my boss. It's like, no one told me my shirt was inside out all day. You could see the print, like, through the shirt. So it looks like it said Myrtle Beach, but Myrtle Beach was backwards.
1: Oh, my gosh. So there was actually wording on it? Nobody said anything?
2: Yep. No one said anything.
1: So we go from the seen to the unseen clothing item. Tell us about your story.
3: I had kept telling my coworkers that my pants felt funny all day, and later in the day, I went to the bathroom and realized I had my underwear on inside out. Then I had to tell them, yep, they felt funny. They were inside out.
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2: Wearing your clothes inside out, not on purpose, but by accident. Sometimes accidents happen, and I'm finding out that if you work in the medical field, sometimes scrubs are the easiest thing to mess up, right?
3: I woke up late for work, and I'm a vet tech, so I wear scrubs to work, but got called, you know, hurry and get here, we have an emergency. So I got there, was working, and didn't even notice my scrub top and my pants were inside out because my husband folded my clothes that way.
2: So you're blaming him? Is that what you're doing?
3: It is. I was running late, so it's his fault.
2: It's always the husband's fault, right? Okay, now your scrub situation, you're not blaming on your husband directly anyway, right?
4: It was dark because my husband was still sleeping. Both of them were inside out, and they did not match. One was purple, and one was a teal green. And I wear Crocs, and I had two different pairs of Crocs on.
2: Holy cow.
4: I was a hot mess that day.
2: They said, I didn't know the circus was in town.
4: Right. They're like, what in the heck happened to you? I said, oh, I don't even know. I looked down, and I said, oh, you've got to be kidding me.
1: K105.

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2: Hey, girl. Oh, now. You know you got everybody looking.

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2: You ever notice that sometimes when you put your shirt on, you put it on the wrong way, you correct it right away? Wearing your clothes inside out sometimes is easy to do, sometimes it's hard to do. And what happened with you?
3: Well, it was my first date in middle school. My brother dressed me because I was a quiet kid in school. I didn't try to impress nobody. I get to this date and we're talking and we go up to get candy and she's like, your tag's sticking out. And I looked at her, I'm like, what? And I reached back. And my shirt was completely inside out. My brother told me that's the way it was supposed to be. When I got home, he laughed at me, and he's like, did you notice it? How long did it take you to notice it? The next day at school, it was torture, and it was all through middle school. They made fun of me for wearing an inside-out shirt to my first date.
2: Well, I think this next story is going to take you off the hook. It wasn't the top half that was inside out. It was the bottom, right?
4: I get up to go to work, like, early in the morning when it's still dark at, like, 4 a.m., I put my shorts on inside out and didn't even realize it till I got to work. Went to put my keys in my pocket and my pocket was on the outside.
2: Your pocket should be on the outside.
4: Oh, no. The inside of the pocket was on the outside.
2: Oh, I see.
4: Yeah.
2: Didn't you recognize that the zipper was in the wrong spot?
4: Evidently not. I was tired that morning.
0: K-105.

0: friends.
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2: Funny things your dad says at 447-K105. Dads are famous, myself included, for saying things, and kids know it's coming. What did your dad say?
3: When you're hurt, how about let's cut it off? It'll make it feel better.
2: Let's cut it off?
3: Yep.
2: That's pretty extreme. I don't think that man's a surgeon.
3: Nope, I don't think so either.
2: All right, give us your famous dad saying.
4: My dad used to say, if you're not going to use your head, you might as well have two butts.
2: Okay, I've never heard that one before. That's awesome.
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2: Most of you probably have a recollection of your dad saying the following words. What were you thinking? Or a slight variation of that. What was the time for you?
3: Well, it was before I got my driver's license, and we were putting fence posts in the field to hang signs up for the corn. And my dad told me to pull the truck forward, and instead of having it in drive, I had it in reverse and about ran him over.
2: Yeah, I bet he said more than what were you thinking?
3: Yes. I just remember seeing my brother run out of the corner of my eye, running to the woods, hiding behind a tree, and my dad was climbing out from underneath the truck.
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2: Your dad has probably yelled a lot of things at you over the years, but what about the time he said, "What were you thinking?" Or something like that.
3: Yeah, I jumped out of an attic hole with a pogo stick. And it split my head over. My dad just, same thing, shook his head.
2: He shook his head and you were bleeding?
3: Oh, yeah. Well, it took him, you know, he was like trying to get me to walk it off. Folded it collapsed the pogo stick.
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1: Not trying to rat out your partners, but now we kind of are. 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And it looks like feet are a big part of this.
2: My partner clips his freaking toenails and like puts them on the table, and it's the grossest thing ever.
3: Why does he do that? Just out of curiosity.
2: I don't know. So gross. And he like picks them off. Like he doesn't even like cut them half the time. He's like pulling at them. I'm like, stop.
3: You're definitely not a foot gal, are you?
2: No, not at all.
1: And your husband kind of does the same type of thing, doesn't he? Explain.
4: Clips his toenails and saves them.
1: What do you mean he saves them?
4: Like, he doesn't throw them away. Like, he puts them in the manicure set. And then eventually he throws them away. But, like, he saves them for a little while. It's gross.
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2: Gross things that your partner does. 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Tell us why.
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2: The old farmer blow thing?
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2: It holds one nostril? 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
3: It is the most disgusting thing I've ever seen in my whole entire life. 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
2: Oh. Yeah, I think we better wrap up this conversation.
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1: There are certain foods you have to eat together. I don't mean foods that go together like peanut butter and jelly. I mean foods that you eat together like grilled cheese and tomato soup. So what are those two foods you always have to have joined together?
2: So when we have fish fries with our family, we always have spaghetti with it.
1: Really? And what started that? How did that become a thing?
2: Just one of our family friends years ago said that the way they always did it, we always thought it was weird, but we tried it, and now it's just kind of something goes hand in hand.
1: Now you're embracing the weirdness.
2: Yes.
1: Okay, so that's something new that I've never heard of before. What about you? What are the two foods you always have to eat together?
3: Peanut butter and jelly on toast with a glass of milk.
1: Got to have milk with the PB&J all the time, huh?
3: Yeah, on toast.
1: Very specifically on toast. You can't have any other drink with the PB&J on toast.
3: Nope.
1: And now you said your wife has to have something together as well. What is that, Keith?
3: Pickles and milk.
1: Not pickles in the milk, but just pickles accompanying the milk.
3: Yes.
1: Is your wife pregnant?
3: No.
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1: What if you were a thief, but you didn't want to take, like, expensive things from people's homes? You just wanted to rob them of convenience. Something that not necessarily is expensive, but something that would drive them crazy if they didn't have it anymore. What would you pick?
2: All the batteries out of all their remotes.
1: Oh, yeah, that would be mean. Keep pressing buttons. Why is this thing working? Never would they think that the batteries wouldn't be in there until they tried every button in the world. Okay, what would you take from someone just to irritate them?
3: Cell phone charger.
1: That would drive people nuts.
3: It would drive me crazy.
1: Well, now I know what to take.
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1: If you were a thief and you're going to break into somebody's home and steal something, not of value, but just to make him go crazy, take something they need every day, what would you pick?
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8: 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And Friday, July 3rd will be a magical night. It's Harry Potter Night with post-game fireworks. 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

0: Hi there, it's Dan Austin, and Toy Story 5 will be out in just a couple of days. And remember when Woody said this?
1: You are a toy!
0: But which toy would you be? But more importantly, why would you be that toy? We'll see what your pick is tomorrow about 3:18 after Josh Ross and Hate How You Look. And Andy's coming. I'll see you tomorrow.

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